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1: Okay, personality crisis. One.

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often can you say you're able to hear Zambian psychedelic rock on Atlantic Radio? 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

they come way down from the south. Trying to work and work it along somehow. My daddy used to work all the summer. Winter time coming until all our crop was gone. My daddy used to farm all the summer. Yes, he did. When winter time until all our crop was gone. He's in our bulgy overalls, shoes and flabber, meat. How in the world can I be wrong? Pick on a piece of paper. Deep in your heart, you know my father couldn't read. Boy, stop and pick on a piece of paper, show it to my father.

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I'd walk in the rain just to pick a pile of mail. 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I wish I was born here, baby child. But I just got to play a little bit.

0: clothes move. 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I promise not to come south no more. But there's something in my hometown I was raised and born. 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Yes, I will.
1: From the Deep in the South album by Guitar Gabriel, that was the Southland Blues.
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That was Brandon Nickel with Hanging On by a Golden Thread from the album And If You Set This Mind of Mine Afire.

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That was Made in China by Andrew Staniland, performed by Toca Loca from the album P Times P.

0: That was Fat Worm of Error with Stretch from the album Pregnant Babies, Pregnant with Pregnant Babies.
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From the album, Now Gods, Stand Up for the Bastards, the philosophic Mercury, that was A Handful of Dust with Oration on the Dignity of Man.

Thank you.

0: from the album Andromeda Approaches, that was Broken Symmetry with Echolog.
1: Dr. Terenzi, where are you?
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That was the first movement, Allegro, of Johannes Brahms' Sonata in D Minor, Opus 108, performed by Curtis McComber and Derek Hahn.

0: That piece was Prelude No. 24 in B minor, composed by Johann Sebastian Bach and performed by Andrew Rangel.
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from Jan Jarvlep. You just heard a piece simply entitled Harpsichord Piece. It was performed by Vivienne Spiteri.

0: You just heard A Voluntary by William Byrd. That was performed by Glenn Gould.
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And there in Chicago is velvet. As it vanished, as little Walter at study in Khalifa's, curved the surface, service. As our excessive obedience in Barbados proved on me as mom, is how damn deep we are. We who well we is who we are, and deep as the stripe that comes as the open aging of our beautiful tree. Our beautiful tree in the violin. At the open aging of our beautiful tree in the violin garden. Beautiful tree in the violin garden, hiding in front of Hello, It's Me, as we wonder what the bottom of the new Ohio sound is. Because we wait on us, on flow and bend, and through the starry incident of who we wait on, and how we go and where we go, and how we get to where we wait on. But here goes some beautiful time machine.

Esa Negra, Presentuosa, sewed up in the underside of that Cuban ruse. And our repetition is also Esmeralda, as our strandedness glide from rub to tap to murmur of different blooms. As we are Esmeralda, we are Esmeralda. Bra, inhaled as the barbecue de la tierra, are we who are as blur, as black as we can blue, untypically, completely, and beautifully and ardently arbor and fold as our earthly flow this evening, as Lorenzo leaps in and says, we're off.

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1: Einen recht schönen guten Abend, meine Damen und Herren. 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

0: from the album Times Ain't Like They Used to Be, Volume 5. You just heard Blind Joe Reynolds performing the track Cold Woman Blues.
1: Gather around me, people, and a story I will tell about a brave young Indian you should remember well. From the tribe of Pima Indians, proud in a peaceful band, from the Phoenix Valley in Arizona land. Down their ditches for 1,000 years, the sparkling water rushed till the white man stole their water right and the running water hushed. Now Irish folks were hungry, and their farm grew crops of wheat. 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

0: From the album Half Monster, that was Jad Fair and Naofumi Ishimaru performing the track Trendsetter.
1: I'm Maya from WMRE. 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

you call a bad bitch?

0: the yellow, Switzerland would not have been down a man. Yes, the Swiss player did flop, but that doesn't really constitute a yellow. At least, I've never seen it constitute one, unless it's in the box. So, Switzerland really got done in my opinion, but...
1: Yeah, and that's that messy cabal running FIFA. They're just trying to make him win, aren't
0: they're
1: they?
0: They're listening. They're in the city right now.
1: Yeah, we do have to watch out. We might get a hit placed on us if
0: we Infantino. Like Infantino's going to come for us.
1: Yeah.
0: But on to the semifinals. So tell me what the final score was.
1: It was 2-0 Spain.
0: I know ball.
1: In the 22nd minute, Mikel... I can't pronounce that well.
0: Oyabathal, something like that.
1: Yeah, something like that. He scored a penalty. And then Pedro Porro?
0: Porro. Tottenham player.
1: Okay. Tottenham Spurs?
0: Tottenham. A top spur? What's a top spur?
1: Isn't that like the Spurs, like the San Antonio Spurs?
0: No, different type of spur.
1: Oh.
0: Like a chicken.
1: Oh, that's a terrible match.
0: Exactly.
1: He scored in the 58th minute. And Mbappe's scores were pretty dreary, I'm going to be honest. 0 goals, 0 assists, 0 key passes, 0 shots on target, and only one successful dribble.
0: They were getting overrun in the midfield because Spain had more bodies in the midfield. Didier Deschamps, France head coach, only had 2 midfielders with Tchouaméni. Then I think he brought on Cherki later on. So it was just like, they were getting overrun. But anyhow, the next semifinal is tomorrow as England play Argentina. That's just England and Argentina, of course. But the final is this weekend, so is the third place game. What are your thoughts on a third place game?
1: Oh, you got to do it. I feel like that's the normal setup for a large sports tournament. They do it at, for example, the International Basketball Championship. They did that. And I think it just gives more matches, and it also leaves people coming home with something. You can say, I got second place, I got third place, rather than just saying, I got the semis. You can have a reward to take home, a participation trophy.
0: Because I know some people, I think part of the reason why we have a third place game is because this actually FIFA used to run, or they used to manage soccer in the Olympics, so that's why we have a third-place team, because, of course, in the Olympics, you need to have a bronze medal winner.
1: Yeah.
0: But I don't even know if they win a trophy for coming third.
1: Maybe not, but
0: the
1: trophy doesn't matter. It's more about national pride, being able to brag to you.
0: You're the third-best team in the world, third-best. Yeah.
1: I think that's the merits of it. I really like that because I just love more action. You know what I mean?
0: I don't mind it. I feel like some of the teams probably won't be playing their best players because it's not like you're on the final, but so be it. It's kind of like a prelude, so to speak,
1: to the final. Yeah, they'll let them get fourth. They won't get third.
0: Yeah. but getting more to the hard news, so this is just starting with the state-specific news. Donald Trump announces a Thursday night speech, but what does this have to do with Georgia? So earlier today, USA Today reported on Trump's obsession, in quotes, with the 2020 election ahead of his speech Thursday night. With the gubernatorial race coming up, election season is just about in full swing. However, Trump and the White House are likely more interested in the race for the Senate. Democrat incumbent John Ossoff is running against Republican Mike Collins. As we reported last week, Mike Collins supports Trump's claims that the 2020 election was stolen and denies the outcome of the results. While the Senate being incredibly close as is, this election stands out as Senator Ossoff is the only Democrat incumbent running for re-election in a state Trump won in 2024. Anyhow, what does Trump's speech he is scheduled to deliver on Thursday have to do with all this? Well, While the contents of the speech have not been disclosed, many are speculating that he aims to reignite election fraud claims and potentially target Georgia, challenging Senator Ossoff's election. The senator provided a statement yesterday that reads as follows, end quote, Donald Trump's spiral continues. The failed president, pocketing billions as he drives up prices, is afraid to lose the midterms. So he will reheat debunked election conspiracy theories until

0: bizarre new lies to deny his 2020 defeat and attack voting rights, end quote. Trump's speech and Senator Ossoff's responses aren't the only stories related to Georgia and the alleged voter fraud, though. In 3 days, that's on the 17th, the FBI's investigation on Fulton County's election integrity will meet its deadline. It is unclear what may happen once that deadline is reached, as we talked about last week, but some speculate that Trump's speech on Thursday may cover some of the material from the FBI's investigation. But, of course, there's no guarantee he'll even talk about this in the speech.
1: Yeah. Interesting. The only polling data I can find on is this message successful in Georgia for bringing out voters, and or at least compelling voters to vote for Republicans, is this study that was done in like 2023. And so I am very curious, as this race evolves, do people still hold on to that belief that the election was stolen? If this idea is actually able to kind of grab hold of the narrative in any compelling way that pushes voters out. I honestly don't think it will. I think it's old news, and I think people are on to bigger and more important things now. But it is just it's a study on how political events and political ideas will affect races later on.
0: Do you think he's bringing this up before the midterms to almost challenge the legitimacy of a potential Ossoff win?
1: Oh, 100%. It's so clear as day. Trump hates to lose. That's his least favorite thing. And he knows that these are not fraudulent. Or maybe he doesn't, and he truly is convincing himself that they're fraudulent. But he thinks that if he admits defeat in any way, and you can see this in all of his policy-making decisions and the way he presents himself, is that if I accept defeat once, I'm now a loser. I can't win anymore, and people will see me as weak. And so that's what I see him doing is, yeah, he's setting it up so everywhere across the country he can say, there's this big grand conspiracy against me.
0: He's placed quite a lot of emphasis in Georgia, of course, with the FBI raid. There was that whole debacle with District Attorney Fannie Willis. I think it really just ended like last year. So, I mean, there's been a big thing in Georgia, which is part of the reason why I put this, of course, in state news. But that's what it is for now. We'll see what happens after Thursday, and we'll probably end up covering that.
1: I'd also like to highlight a little bit more on why Georgia is so important here. Georgia is important not just because it's a swing state and because it is, you know, a core component of national politics. Georgia is important because out of the many states that are up for grabs this Senate in contested states, Georgia is the one Trump should win. He won it in 2024. And so the Republican Party believes that they should be able to lay the groundwork now, early on, that they can pull out those voters who voted for him in 2024 for Mike Collins. And Rick Jackson.
0: Yeah. So, that's something that Ossoff has also been noting in his campaign ads, which if you live in Georgia, I'm sure you've seen a good bit of.
1: Mm-hmm.
0: Talking about campaign ads, before we get on to the next subject, how long have they – because they were starting last year, summer last year.
1: Yeah, they are insane now, and especially because spending limits – have just been lifted for political parties. I don't think we reported on this. It happened
0: a week or two ago.
1: Yeah. But spending limits were lifted for political parties, and that's on top of already having very, very lax rules for political spending. And so why not just spend year-round? Yeah, there's no such thing as an off-season now that we have so much money in politics, that grassroots fundraising isn't really important. Because you can have one guy fundraise the entirety of a presidential run and be successful. And when I mention that, I'm talking about Elon Musk, where you can have one rich guy.
0: Do you know the specific number of how much he gave to?
1: He was the largest political donator, I think, ever in one single year, but I think it was hundreds of millions.
0: Of course, yeah. It's not direct to the Trump campaign. It might be to other super PACs or other organizations that are, of course, supporting him. Because I think before this past court case, political party, for instance, could not directly communicate with the candidate and also continue to fund them like an unlimited amount of money. I'm not a lawyer. I'm not into law. I think it was something along the lines of what their topic was. But
1: Here, I have the exact numbers. So Elon Musk contributed $290 million to Republican candidates and conservative groups through his super PAC.
0: That was in 2024?
1: That was in 2024, yep. But I'd like to note how Barack Obama in 2008, you know, world-renowned fundraising campaign, he only had $745 million. And so if he had Elon Musk's money in that race, it would be nearly half of his entire campaign budget,
0: which is
1: crazy.
0: I will also add part of the reason why we see such an increase in campaign spending is because we used to have public funding for our campaigns. That is still an option. Some people can elect to pay a tax that goes to the federal government, and the federal government will use those funds that are collected for presidential campaigns for candidates. That's really just for candidates that can't, like in the past, so candidates who can't typically fundraise as much could use it. But now, because private spending really kind of – that really kicked off around Obama. He wasn't the first to do it, but he was the first to sort of really get a lot of money from private fundraising. Because of that, we now see as much private fundraising as we do now. But,
1: yeah. Obama's a completely different story. He had one of the most unique fundraising cycles in a candidate ever. I mean, it was almost all grassroots. For a presidential candidate, that's crazy. And so he's interesting. If you ever are interested, I encourage reading some books on him. His fundraising is so interesting.
0: And if you're interested in running for office, you can always to a publicly funded campaign if you want to run for president.
1: That's true.
0: You'll probably get crushed, but
1: try your best, though.
0: That's like an interesting thing to do.
1: Yeah. But people are doing it. I don't know if you've been looking at this, but have you seen that that Instagram account where they track all the political donations? And then if you meet all their benchmarks for being like a quality candidate in terms of political donations, you get a 10-second ad on their Instagram page.
0: I've not seen. Is this for one party or just in general?
1: It's all of them, but I'm going to be honest. I've only seen Democrats do it. So I think it's like a Democrat who runs it.
0: I bet it is.
1: I don't think they give Republicans much of the opportunity, but people have their own opinions on why.
0: I think that's a bit odd, honestly, but I don't really. It's not that big of a deal. They're bigger issues.
1: I think it's cool that at least people are making an effort to add transparency to who's getting money from where. I think that's a big narrative in this election cycle, in this midterm. Who's giving you money? Is it J Street? Is it AIPAC? Is it BlackRock? Is it any number of things? But where's your money coming from? Because it's becoming ever more apparent that the decisions you make while in office are almost always for the people who gave you money. Whether or not you're getting bribed is a different question, but it shows where your priorities lie because they're giving you money for some reason. And you can see that in Michigan, for example. The only reason this is like a competitive race right now is because the question of where's money coming from? Where are you receiving money from?
0: Is there any new polling data on that race, by the way?
1: I think Abdul is in the lead.
0: There was like one poll that I kept seeing on Instagram. I'm seeing ads for the Michigan Senate race in Georgia, by the way, on Instagram. And there was like this one ad that kept showing that he was down by 2%, but I think that was one poll, and he kept using it to sort of say, help us get to this limit. So, I mean, political campaigning, I'm sure you might be interested in it. Some of our listeners might be. It's not for me.
1: It's tough. Yeah.
0: It's not for me, but
1: it's really dreary. I could not imagine that being your life for your entire life, just having to deal with politics. And I think that transitions into the next topic, a guy who dedicated his entire life to politics and governing, and that's Lindsey Graham, who passed away recently at age 71. Senator Lindsey Graham, a Republican from South Carolina, died Saturday night due to aortic dissection from
0: arteriosclerotic cardiovascular
1: disease. Yeah.
0: I don't even know if I said that right.
1: You got pretty close. But in simpler words, so that we can actually understand it, it's a rupture of his aorta due to a hardening of his arteries. He had cardiovascular disease, and it caused him to essentially have a heart failure and pass away. And it was incredibly sudden. It was incredibly unexpected. According to all his colleagues and friends, is that they couldn't have expected it. Actually, a few hours before his passing, he said that he's too busy, essentially, in less words. He's too busy to die right now, a few hours before passing, because he wasn't feeling well. So it's crazy. You know, people who are just such titans of modern-day politics, how fickle that can be and how human these people truly are. But Graham first ran for Senate in 2002, and he has become one of the leading foreign policy hawks in the Republican Party. His death comes as fellow Republican Senator Mitch McConnell of Kentucky remains in the hospital being treated for a reported cardiac arrest. Graham's passing leaves the Republican nominee for Senate in South Carolina up in the air. And so a bunch of people are trying to fill that gap that's been created by his passing.
0: I think they just confirmed his sister, right?
1: Yeah, for his seat right now. Yeah. So his sister was just confirmed to finish out his term, which will be until January when, he was going to run and probably win in South Carolina for Senate. And so now there's going to be a big race. We're going to see how it goes. But I think this is interesting because – in Maine, we also saw the Democrats lose their Senate candidate, and now they not from passing away, but politically passing away. And also this is now happening to the Republicans in South Carolina. What do you think about, these switch-ups in political dynamics right now, campaigns across the country? How do you think this is going to change the political dynamics in these races? And also, what would you like to see in a perfect world? For when someone is unexpectedly kicked out of a race, they pass away, there's a massive scandal, they're a criminal, whatever. What would you like to see as the process to them filling their role?
0: Well, before I answer that question, I'll sort of talk about how do you think parties should handle this nomination process? And I'll say there usually are already some operating procedures, standard operating procedures, like with Lindsey Graham passing away. Of course, we already have someone who's filled out his space right now, and then there will be an election. I think it might be next year, might be the year after. I'm not entirely sure, but that's South Carolina law. I'm pretty sure that decides that. So there are procedures for how a next election will go in the case of someone dying. In the case of Graham Plattner, that's a little different because, he was the nominee, the Democratic nominee. There was a deadline for him to pull out, which was just yesterday, that hadn't occurred yet. So had he gone past that deadline, things would have been completely different. But I think really there isn't a single way you can correct or handle your nomination process except for improving. I think I've talked about before this idea of the invisible primary, which is those are the sort of the superdelegates or those who can sort of boost within the party ranks certain candidates to actually become a nominee. Basically, an invisible primary is just are you actually going to be supported by the established Democratic or Republican party leaders, whatever. So I'd say if we have a stronger invisible primary where more qualified candidates that have a proper background check, unlike Graham Plattner, because I mean, at this point, I wouldn't be surprised if we find another scandal about him that came out. But I think that was also kind of an exception because, it's Maine and it was also just, it was very odd. It was very crazy. But yeah, all I can say is for the nomination process, the way you improve it is by being more thorough on who you're going to put forth as a potential nominee.
1: I think what the question I want answered, though, from you is what you think they should do when, not even from Scandal, like not just talking about Plattner, but also in Graham's case, when a party is left without a candidate after they've already had a primary, should they have a convention?
0: Yeah.
1: Should they rerun the primary?
0: That was going to be the second sort of part that I touched on, but I think yes and no. No would be because there might not be enough time. In the case of Kamala Harris, I mean, mm-hmm. there was like only 100, maybe 107 days before the election day was due, and that's not really enough time to build enough momentum after already having a convention and also having potentially like a primary, mm-hmm. or not a primary, I guess a primary again. And I think it's entirely dependent on the window, and that decision is also entirely up to, in the case of the Senate election, it's up to the state party reps.
1: Mm-hmm.
0: In the case of a presidential election, it's up to the delegates and superdelegates of the party. Yeah. So it's kind of, in my opinion, I would say, in an ideal world, it'd be great if they could have an election and actually have more democratic input in it. But in practicality and reality, that's probably not going to happen in most cases.
1: Yeah.
0: Especially if they've already been confirmed as a nominee.
1: Mm-hmm.
0: But what are your thoughts? What are your thoughts?
1: I want to see a convention. I want to see people.
0: I mean,
1: get
0: it'd
1: on
0: be
1: the
0: entertaining.
1: Floor.
0: It'd be entertaining.
1: I'm sure the right answer is we should always have an election. Everyone's voices should be heard. But conventions are fun, man.
0: The last one was in 1968. Is that the last time
1: like
0: they had
1: open conventions?
0: I've never really seen one.
1: I have. I've watched it in TV shows, The West Wing, and it looked fun. And so I hope they do it in Maine so I can watch it, or in South Carolina, which they probably won't. But it would be interesting nonetheless. You know, before we move on or anything, I want to mention Donald Trump's comments on Graham's passing. People aware of Lindsey Graham knows that he was a very large supporter of the MAGA movement and Donald Trump's efforts in the White House. And Donald Trump went on Fox News and CNN, kind of a press tour situation, where he said, Graham loved to golf. He loved to golf, but he wasn't that good. And then he went on to grade Graham's life. A 99 out of 100 because he disagreed with Trump once on January 6th. And I just find that interesting because it was, I'm pretty sure, 1 or 2 days after the guy's passing. And it's crazy how Republicans in the Senate and in the House can hear that and think that this president has their back when the guy's body is still warm and he's already talking trash about his golf skills and the fact that he was lonely. What are your thoughts on that? And the president kind of making those statements about a congressperson?
0: Well, it was definitely Trump trying to be a little joking, depending on if it was CNN or Fox, maybe the context differs a little bit, but I'll say like, that's just kind of how Trump is. I'm personally not taken aback by it. I think most people probably aren't, but I will say he's made worse comments immediately after something terrible has happened, like during 9/11 when he said Trump Tower is now the tallest building in this certain stretch of the neighborhood.
1: Oh my God.
0: So he has a track record of doing really poor or making really poor comments that are a bit too soon, let's say. But yeah, in the regards of this comment, my opinion, I don't really care. That is my opinion. I don't really care. I really don't care. But yeah, some people do, I'm sure. But.
1: Yeah, I mean, I think it's kind of appalling because, you know, the Congress is an equal body of government. And I feel like as you talk down to a dead congressperson, as you're the president, it's lording that kind of executive authority over them. Like, I'm your boss. And it's just weird. I think it's just so weird. And I wish he didn't do it.
0: Oh, Kieran.
1: I wish he was nicer.
0: Because he's giving me baby eyes right now. I'm like, I wish he didn't.
1: No,
0: I'm just kidding.
1: No, but it's very sad. And I know that a lot of people in South Carolina really, really liked Lindsey Graham. And, yeah, you have anything else to say about Lindsay?
0: No.
1: No.
0: I've got nothing else to add. I can't lie.
1: Yeah, I have nothing else to add either on that.
0: Although, you mentioned Mitch McConnell.
1: Yeah.
0: He's not Lindsey Graham, but I think he's not running for re-election anyway because he... Mm-hmm. I think he got primary decided. No, he said he's not going to run.
1: Yeah, he's done.
0: Yeah, it was like a year or so ago. So
1: his successor's running who he has been planning on running for a while.
0: So, yeah, I mean, we'll see what happens in the next 5 months or so, but I wouldn't, again, like there's a process. There's already someone who's in line to replace him when he passes away. So.
1: But I think it's still crazy. The only pictures you can find of Mitch McConnell in the past 2 weeks, he's in his PJs in a hospital bed. And
0: His wife was in that photo.
1: His wife
0: I saw that one.
1: There, yes. But I just find it very interesting that our senators are allowed to just not show up to work.
0: Yes.
1: If you're not able to do the job, it's same.
0: And representatives. There was that. Was it Delaware or New Jersey?
1: New Jersey. I think the question of a congressperson, a senator, a House of Representatives member is, are you up to do the job? It's an act of service. You don't deserve it because you got the votes. It's an act of service. You were chosen. It's a sacrificial, act, or it should be. And when you're unable to do the job, you shouldn't be able to keep doing it because I think it's just spitting in the face of what public service actually means. And I think that's the example of what's happening all over Congress right now with a lot of very old people who – cannot keep pace with, what's needed. That's a very heated argument, and I don't want to get ageist and offend any old United States senators.
0: Yeah, we're sorry. We're sorry if you're still out there, people like Bernie Sanders.
1: I'm so sorry, Mitch McConnell.
0: Mitch McConnell.
1: You're listening right now, Mitch McConnell.
0: If Dianne Feinstein was alive, man, that's a joke. But anyhow, getting on to the next story.
1: Yep, more congressional news. There's going to be a vote in Congress. They're gearing up to vote on a proposal to eliminate U.S. subsidies for Israel as part of the broader foreign affairs spending bill. It is expected to highlight an intense rift among Democrats over support for Israel, which has become a major liability with young and left-leaning voters. Minority Leader Hakeem Jeffries has opposed the move to eliminate funding, but he did not give direction on how to vote to House Democrats. This vote was brought up by Thomas Massie of Kentucky, who was just primaried. But the amount of money that they would be cutting is $3.3 billion in taxpayer subsidies. And I think it's going to be very interesting when this vote happens. The earliest it could happen is Wednesday night. Because probably they won't vote to eliminate all funding. That's just not how Congress likes to act on this type of issue. But I'm very interested to see the divide and see how the votes are dispersed because the Democratic Party not telling the House members how to vote is saying, we're kind of weakening our stance on this issue. And then the Republicans, it was brought up by Thomas Massie, who is a Republican himself.
0: He's a unique case.
1: He's unique, for sure. He's one of the only representatives that I know of that would walk home from the Capitol, on his own two legs, no security. I think that's kind of crazy.
0: I've seen him do that before, but there was Jeff Jackson was the one who'd bike. I remember him. That was a couple Congresses ago.
1: So keep your eyes out if this is an important issue to you. There's going to be votes within the next week on whether those subsidies are going to continue to be given.
0: I didn't see the specific bill being brought up. Of course, talking about the House representatives in Israel, we didn't write this down in our story coverage, but Ro Khanna also visited Israel, West Bank, got detained for about 90 minutes by not just the IDF, because he got detained by them separately, but by Israeli settlers in the West Bank. And this was sparking some news. So I imagine that he will be on the floor and talk some about that experience to try to drive more people to vote along him. So if you're interested in seeing a speech like that, go on C-SPAN. Honestly, go on C-SPAN more often. This isn't a literal call to action because I can't legally say that, but if you are, feel free to.
1: If you're interested in politics, if the discussions we have or the topics we're talking about are important to you, public television is so cool. Because you see the actual drama. Like, you get to see them bicker on the Senate floor.
0: They don't show everything, but you can go for free to the galleries if you ever go on a trip to D.C.
1: Yeah,
0: so I mean, the whole thing.
1: Us in Atlanta, we can go to our state capitol, and we can watch what they're doing. And I got to tell you, that's even more fun than D.C. because they talk a lot louder down here. The rooms are a lot smaller.
0: I haven't been to any of these. I've been to city council committee meetings, but not something like...
1: Yeah, the state capitol... And their meetings are so much fun because, you know, they're just going by the seat of their pants. Like, they're making up stuff. They're like, I'm from far south Georgia, and I'm doing what's best for my community, and I don't really care if it, you know, hurts Atlanta. And so you have all these different ideas because, you know, Georgia has such a wide, diverse group of people inside of it, and it's so cool.
0: But yeah, that Ro Khanna piece before we move on, it was, I mean, I saw it, I want to say Saturday, maybe it was late Friday, but I mean, that was because that is a sitting representative of, I mean, sitting representative in the House of Representatives, the United States government. That is, from what I understand, that's pretty unprecedented, especially when he had to call the U.S. Embassy in Jerusalem to sort of say, hey, what's going on here? Why are these... not IDF officials, but these settlers coming in and saying we have to leave and detaining us. So that was an incredibly interesting scenario, and I do imagine, as I said, it will be brought up. But yeah.
1: It is unprecedented. He is the first U.S. congressperson to ever be detained by the IDF.
0: Yeah. It was twice, right? You got detained by the IDF and then by the settlers?
1: I'm not aware.
0: I might be messing that up as well, but he did get detained. Mm-hmm. Getting on to the next story. So this is our last sort of serious news story, so we might just have to be rambling on a bit. But I'm totally down for that. I can't lie, because I've got some stuff I didn't put in the document. But anyhow, on this story, so for those of you who go shopping at grocery stores, which should be all of us realistically, because I don't think most people have their own farms, but there have been nearly 7,000 cases of cyclosporiosis. Did not pronounce that correctly, but that this was confirmed, or these are under investigation nationwide, according to the CDC. Now, this passage is mostly from verbatim from the from NBC News and their coverage of it. But nearly 7,000 people nationwide may have cyclosporiasis, a foodborne illness that can cause weeks of severe diarrhea. The CDC said Tuesday, the bulk of the cases are in Michigan, which has confirmed around 3,309 cases on its own. In a health alert, the CDC reported it had confirmed 1,645 people nationwide have been sickened by cyclosporiosis. An additional 5,100 cases are currently under investigation, and no deaths have been reported. At least 34 states are reporting cases, but the national tally lags behind what states are reporting, as the agency must confirm each case. So again, some of them are under investigation, that 5,000 or so. That's what we think might also have this infection, but this is my favorite part of the story. On Tuesday, Taco Bell said in a statement that it had voluntarily and temporarily removed limited ingredients at select restaurants as a precautionary measure, though it noted that public health officials have not confirmed a link to the restaurant chain. But no single distributor or seller has been implicated from the source of the illness. Cyclosporiasis is a foodborne illness caused by Cyclospora, a microscopic parasite. That parasite, of course, for those of you who get a little bit queasy, this is just a little bit of a heads up. This is going to be one of those moments where you might want to turn us down for a bit, but that parasite can spread from human feces to products like lettuce through contained water or unsafe food handling. Previous outbreaks have involved raspberries, bagged lettuce or salads, cilantro, basil, green onions, and sinopis, so a lot of different produce. Once the parasites latch on, they're hard to wash away. There's no evidence that soaking food or dousing it with vinegar or commercial vegetable waste is enough to get rid of them. They need to be scrubbed off or cut off as much as possible. If people eat food contaminated with Cyclospora, it takes up to 2 weeks for people to get sick. The illness can begin with flu-like symptoms such as fatigue, body aches, and nausea. The hallmark symptom of cyclosporiasis is severe, watery diarrhea that's sometimes uncontrollable. Cyclosporiasis is mostly commonly treated with Bactrim, an antibiotic. Left untreated, symptoms can linger for weeks, and people with the illness will need to drink plenty of fluids to counter the diarrhea, or they may pass away, but no one has died yet.
1: Yeah, the first thing I want to say about this, man, it's always Taco Bell.
0: They
1: haven't been identified.
0: And they haven't.
1: But
0: I'll die on that hill.
1: But
0: it's not their fault.
1: Always Taco Bell.
0: Dude, I was watching a Taco Bell ad. This is completely off topic, but I was watching a Taco Bell ad with, like, I think it's the breakfast burrito.
1: Mm-hmm. It looks pretty good.
0: Oh, my guys, I really want Taco Bell. I really want Taco Bell right now, actually.
1: Yeah.
0: I would say we should go get it, but...
1: No, I actually don't want Cyclospora.
0: Well, this is in Michigan. I think Georgia is, I'm pretty sure, one of the 34 states that does have it.
1: It's very low chance.
0: Nobody's died.
1: Yeah, no one's died. But I would like to say, off the back of this, a fun little lesson in agriculture. This is why people, not saying this is why this is spreading, but this is why we can't use human feces as fertilizer. It's this exact reason, because we would have Cyclospora and other parasites that would latch onto food and be really bad. But specifically, Cyclospora is what I've heard is why you don't use human feces. It's also why it was so important in early human societies that they don't just poop everywhere, that they have holes and outhouses, because waste management is so important when you have large agricultural lands exactly... For this reason, bless you. But for this reason that it's so dangerous. And so, you know, if you're ever in a life or death situation, do not farm with your own poop. You might get really bad diarrhea. Just like if you eat Taco Bell right now.
0: Also don't do it with dog feces either. This is one thing, I doubt you're listening, but my sister's one's like, I'm not picking up my dog poop because it's fertilizing the ground. That is not true. Your dog's feces does not have the same nutritional value to plants as like nitrated soil might. So please pick up your dog feces. I shouldn't have to say this. But what do you think was the cause of this outbreak? Because before all pretext is by saying Kieran's Mr. Ag guy, by the way.
1: I like food and agriculture topics. I find them very interesting. I'm not an expert on food safety. I would say this, because of the number of people affected and because Taco Bell specifically had to make a statement about it, sounds like a large lettuce farm that had some sort of contamination through the water, perhaps, most likely, whatever water source they had, and they didn't filter it or something, and it got into the bagged lettuce, and because that bagged lettuce then gets chopped up, it can be contaminated in a bunch of different restaurants, like Taco Bell, which uses bagged lettuce.
0: Oh, but I love Taco Bell. Like, I know the quality of food that Taco Bell provides is appalling, but it's also not cheap. It's not cheap.
1: You don't think it is? I think it might be the cheapest fast food place by far, other than McDonald's.
0: Well, you can get like a taco there for like $1.30 or maybe $1.50, something like that. But like, their tacos are fine. The sauce makes it a little better, but if you really want something good and substantial, it's not cheap. Like, Crunchwrap Supreme is, I think, $6 to $7.
1: I thought it was more than that, to be honest, but...
0: That's expensive, because I think you could go... You used to just, like, 3-4 years ago, you could have gone to Wendy's and got a 4-for-4, which would be 4 chicken nuggets.
1: The 4-for-4 isn't active anymore?
0: in some locations, I'm not sure.
1: Oh, no.
0: I've seen people are like, I can't find like where some locations might not be offering the 4 for $4, but it might be. But again, yeah. 4 for $4, that's 4 chicken nuggets, a junior burger, I think, fries, and a drink for $4. Like, that's a good deal.
1: It's a fantastic deal.
0: And I used to work for Wendy's. I'm not endorsing this, but.
1: Wow. it is a great deal. To get back to the food safety topic, though, before moving on, I just want to have one more comment. It's always important to stay active with looking at these publicly released warnings and stuff. Look for your grocery store that you go to. For example, when I lived in D.C., I went to Trader Joe's, and I stayed active on the Trader Joe's page because I was doing ag policy, but seeing what warnings they had out. And I found many a times that the food, well, twice precisely, that food I was buying had a warning out saying, do not buy, we're going to be taking it off the shelves. And I had already had it and I had to throw it away. So stay safe, stay healthy, know what you're putting in your body and the information out there about it. And
0: also I will say, if you have food in your pantry that's rotten, maybe a little, like, just kind of in that gray zone where it's like, should I throw it away or should I just cut it off or something like that, it's better to be safe than sorry. I understand you'll feel bad about wasting your food, but again, your health should come before that one onion that might be a little rotten. So keep that in mind as well. But that's really to say, eat your food when it's good. Don't eat it when it's bad. But I guess we'll get into the fun part. We only have eight more minutes, so.
1: I have two quick stories that we can just.
0: All right, you read those off while I pull up my other one.
1: Okay. So, first, Australian officials asks fans to respect the privacy of Neil, a one-ton seal who respects nothing, which I loved the title. The main reason I put that is because I find that so funny. And if you go to another subheading of that article, it's about a sea lion who goes to Tasmania every year. He's the only sea lion in Tasmania, and he just destroys everything. He destroys all the poles. He's one ton, and he's become famous, and people want to take pictures with him. But then there was a subheading that says, Neil's a bad boy with a long rap sheet, and he's been going for like 2 decades to Tasmania to just terrorize the shores, and I found that so adorable. And then second, big news in the paleontology community, museum communities, a T-Rex fossil sells for $50.1 million, which beats out the sale of a Stegosaurus fossil, which used to be the most expensive fossil ever sold. And so now the T-Rex is back at the top of the dinosaur leaderboard as the most expensive one, at least in terms of fossils, which is pretty cool if you like dinosaurs. Which I do.
0: Okay. Sorry, I've just pulled up this Reddit thread.
1: What?
0: But I really wanted to talk with you
1: about
0: video game releases that are coming out this year.
1: Yeah.
0: So everyone knows that probably the most anticipated game is Grand Theft Auto VI.
1: Oh, yeah.
0: For our listeners out there who aren't interested in gaming, I don't apologize because I've been wanting to talk about video games on this show for such a long time. I'm not a fan of Grand Theft Auto VI, and sort of building off of that theme of not being a fan of upcoming releases, I can't think of a single good release that has gotten me to be like, I'm going to go out and buy that game in years. Elden Ring, I knew it was big.
1: How long is years?
0: I mean, Elden Ring was the last game I went out and did that too.
1: Okay.
0: And there are free-to-play games like Marvel Rivals and Overwatch, but I don't even play those.
1: Yeah. I like to play some sports games. They don't get me excited, but I buy them because, like, I'll buy one every 2 years, and I'll play it for a while. I mean, the most exciting thing for me right now in terms of the video game world is more just, like, new releases of already existing games, to be honest.
0: Was it Call of Duty recently released, like, a new modern, like, Modern Warfare 4?
1: Modern Warfare? No way. They've already made 4.
0: Yeah, they have.
1: A remastered version?
0: No, it's 4. It's a new game, I'm pretty sure.
1: Oh, this is ridiculous.
0: I've never really played a Call of Duty game, but I've never understood why there has to be a new release of what is functionally the same game. I've never understood it. I know other games, like I mentioned, Fortnite, Overwatch, they just have that free-to-play version. Well, they'll update it.
1: Yeah.
0: In my opinion, that makes more sense because you can then have the Battle Pass, and it's also just
1: people
0: like...
1: People spend way more money on games that are free and popular than if they had to buy. Because the idea that there are still games that, like, have a $70 price tag and are multiplayer is kind of crazy to me. I get it if it's a story game, there's not much opportunity for monetization, but if you're asking me to pay $70 and then I log into the game and it's asking me for $10 to buy a, I don't know, Hello Kitty skin, I'm going to lose my mind.
0: Oh my God. Okay, so this is really the game I wanted to talk about. I didn't know that Legend of Zelda Ocarina of Time, the remake, which was announced a few weeks ago, I didn't know it was coming out this year. I've played, I want to say maybe a third, no, probably like... like, I'll say half, about half of Ocarina of Time, the original version, and it's unplayable. It's completely unplayable because it's so old, it's older than us, and, I mean, the controls are just really bad.
1: Yeah.
0: But I could see the story is incredible. It's really incredible. That's one thing I've always loved about Zelda games, and I didn't know it was coming out this year, but it's only on Switch 2, and that console is, what, $600-$500.
1: Yeah, it's like you're buying a PS5.
0: And the game is another $80 or so for a game that came out 40 years ago.
1: Yeah. I find that kind of crazy. I think Nintendo's biggest strength was reaching young kids and giving them like a tier above mobile gaming, but you're not going hardcore, you know.
0: With a few exceptions.
1: They produce great good games. They're great, high-quality games, but they don't have high specs on their devices.
0: Oh, yeah.
1: They're not machines of, you know, value other than their design. Their design's impressive. The PS5 has good components, quality components. You're paying for a product that can perform at a higher level. For a PC, you're paying thousands of dollars for something that can perform at a higher level. The Switch, too, is it double the performance?
0: Is that performance
1: even worth it?
0: I don't know the full specs of the Switch, but I think it's comparable to like an Xbox Series S or X, but that's not terrible by any means.
1: Yeah,
0: but this is like 6 years behind.
1: Yeah.
0: Because now the Xbox, I don't know what the new one is, but a PlayStation 5, like those specs are still notably better than a Switch 2. But again, you're right. It's all the novelty of Nintendo. The DS, one of the best consoles of all time, in my opinion. Because it was so accessible, the games ranged from third-party support games ranged from $10 to $20, and then the main console games would be $40. That's max $40 for say Pokemon Omega Ruby Alpha Sapphire. In my opinion, my favorite game of all time. Some people, I know it's not the greatest game of all time, but I had the most fun playing that game growing up. So to see them go from producing games that are incredibly affordable and accessible to the new Mario Kart game for $80. I think, $80.
1: $80.
0: Mario Kart isn't worth $80.
1: No, that's crazy.
0: It's not worth $80.
1: And like, also, isn't it crazy that the escalation in prices that's happened in video games, the inflation? Because I remember growing up, it was $60. And then when I got into late high school, it went up to $70. And it was $60. For like 20 years.
0: It was $60 for, I feel like, my entire life.
1: And it's grown $20 in the past 6 years. And after COVID, it's getting crazy.
0: Well, I feel like this is one, we've got like 40 seconds or so, but we can go a little over. I'll say this. I think gaming consoles, that industry is dead. I think most people can agree.
1: Yeah.
0: Because at this point, there isn't really a step up. You can't really, like, I feel like the PlayStation 5, the only way you can improve on this generation of consoles isn't by improving the specs, because improving the specs will make such a negligible difference to your gameplay. It has to be some novelty. And that's why I think Nintendo is still able to stay around, because, I mean, their main console is the Switch, which is a portable and dockable console.
1: Yeah, you can buy your PC and do hardcore gaming, then you have your Switch for Nintendo games.
0: Yeah, like why do we need an Xbox, right?
1: Yeah, I think that's true, and I think we can tell by the emergence of new devices like a Steam Deck or whatever NVIDIA's making right now. Just these things that are pointing towards, we don't want consoles, we want things that emulate
0: the Switch.
1: PC games or the Switch.
0: Yeah.
1: The things that produce at a higher level and have more freedom of access, and I'm not controlled by this UI of my that's created by Microsoft and Sony.
0: I think corporations in the gaming space have put a lot of emphasis on saying better games are games that look better and might have more frames per second. Mm-hmm. I think that's the wrong approach, because if games like, I mean, I mentioned Pokemon, but there's also games like Overwatch that has now been out for 10 years.
1: Yeah.
0: It hasn't really upped its graphical performance really noticeably. It hasn't really changed much, but it's because the core gameplay is what hooks the player.
1: Mm-hmm.
0: And that's what I need to see in the gaming industry. I feel like there's no innovation on that front.
1: I agree.
0: But yeah, is there any last words you have to say before we end the show?
1: No, I hope you guys had fun listening, and we'll see you again next week.
0: All right. Well, you're listening to WREK Atlanta 91.1, Atlanta's Diverse Alternative. This was Wreck the News. I'm Kendall.
1: Yeah, I'm Kieran.
0: And I hope you guys have a good one.

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0: without you, girl, that's like Tony, Tony without Tony, girl. Like Bill, Bill without DeVoe, girl.
1: Okay. 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
0: Don't front, girl. 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
1: You're a
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1: bastard cowards. 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

0: Duncan. 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
1: Respect and then grin.
0: What sort of a world is this? Men on the moon and men spinning around the earth like it might be minches round a lamp. And there's not no attention paid to earthly law nor order, not no more. So you work, you may do your business, cowardly bullion.

Sometimes I will tell you to commit by telling you out of the big money.

Hands on a casket, hand full of soil. Hand a rose to the widow. She lays it tastefully angled down and to the right. The mahogany and the white contrast nicely, as well as the black tie attire. The air of this event, somebody was important, but a distant stare proves too strong to ignore it. Little window on the ground floor of the chapel and a face pressed up against it make fog breath. Highlights of fading hearts. Raindrops on the hood of the Eldorado, her acrylics clicking on the headlight, her bubblegum popping, her head slightly angled, down and to the right, and her angel pendant dangling like a lynched bird, face for her last prayer, pained like a pinched nerve, awaiting a last word, posture reading last straw, tempered stance of her partner is palpable, even out of the frame, and without her naming his crime, he must be prostrate, like a last prayer, awaiting a last word, posture reading. Whiteboard, multicolored lines and dry erase, roughly angled down and to the right. This is right before the leap through the open window, but in the moment it's all smiles and perfectly crowned teeth. Perfectly crowned teeth. Someone looking secretary, no offense, but that's the air she gives off with a pleated skirt and neatly tucked in blouse. Holds the phone as if it were a scarier event that these executives who read her work don't even know about. And frozen in this pantomime, a moment where it happened, time would split off with a fix to make its mighty mountains cry. The curved lip and terror eyes, a giveaway of what she hides, the backside of the picture dated 1929. All of these photos tucked neatly in a box and hidden in a sock drawer underneath the bed. Memories are gobos making shadows on the locked presence that has been fixed, so it's best to leave them dead. Don't bother with it, live lobotomy. Split the bottle better, drink the god and leave the past behind for the fire. Don't nobody want these Polaroids. Don't bother with it, live the light aside, split together, smoke the god and leave the past behind for the fire. Don't nobody want these Polaroids. Hands in the air, half eyes wide, half eyes smiling, and a couple others with their heads covered up, too afraid to look. The track slopes down and to the right. Rough guess 2 seconds from the top of the drop. The exhilaration on the faces of the riders more than worth the price tag of the printout, which was also way too high. Time stamped by mullet length and neon Billabong logo. And fitted cap with hologram sticker on the underside that certainly won't last till the ride comes to a stop. Peace signs and wide grins in the foreground. In the background is a great powerful cascade of water falling from way out of frame. Down and to the right. It's way out of place to say and way out of time, but ain't it strange that both these... Anyway, the deep green of the foliage so definitively wild, people used to drive to places like this just to escape. If you look close, you can see the early fiber optic cable stretching out into the jungle, the beginning of the end. A still life in motion, one of those night traffic shots. The long exposure makes the taillights stretch ad infinitum. Down and to the right. Red tiger striping the city street so it reads raver. This is before the riot. Ghostly in the out of focus, high rises are rising as they're wont to do, contorting just like trees looking for sun. Mostly to the left, you'll notice piling up like nothing new the boxes for the shanties that these buildings would become. Toppled by the potholes, here they are before they sunk. Like on hold for glottal stops approaching with the sun. They're choking on the words they never said so soon, the running from the end of life that no one really figured had begun. All of these photos tucked neatly in a box and hidden in a sock drawer underneath the bed. Memories are demons trying to burn the edges of the present that has been fixed, so it's best to leave them dead. Don't bother with it, live lobotomy, split the bottle better, drink the god and leave the past behind for the fire. Don't nobody want these Polaroids. Don't bother with it, live the light aside, split together, smoke the god and leave the past behind for the fire. Don't nobody want these Polaroids.

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